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1: So we've been getting advice for Anonymous inside group chat tonight because her and her man, they've been dating 7 months. He invited her on family vacation, but he asked her to split the cost.
0: 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Hit us on Instagram at V Bros On Air. 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
1: We're getting advice for Anonymous inside group chat tonight. She's been with her man for 7 months. He just invited her on his family vacation. They're going on a cruise, but he said, "You're going to have to split it with me."
0: Is that out of the ordinary for her to pay for half? Amy, you're inside group chat.
2: I think it's ridiculous. If he's inviting her, like, he should pay for a majority of it, like more than half. Maybe not the whole thing, but more than half, I think. I don't like that.
0: If you were in her scenario, you'd put your foot down then. I really want to go on this trip, but I'm not paying for half.
1: Right.
2: Right. Mm. You want me there so bad? Then you can dish out more.
1: I am.
0: Now, Courtney, you feel much differently about this.
3: So, my thoughts, I'm a feminist, and I think that's totally fine. You pay half of it, and he pays half of it. He wants you there, and you want to be there. Yeah. That sounds like an even deal to me.
0: It's also, it shows, like, the family or him that, like, you value time with his family.
3: Yeah.
0: We're 50-50. We're continuing the convo. What are your thoughts? Hit us up on Instagram at VBrosOnAir. We'll talk more in a few.

0: It's the V Bros. What up? My name is Mikey V. As always, got my big bro, Frankie V, with me and our bestie, Gianna.
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1: 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At number 9, your 8th biggest song goes to Olivia Dean with So Easy.

0: Seattle's number one hit music station, 98.9 KISS FM. 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
1: Justin Bieber right there with Speed Demon at number five tonight. It's the iHeartRadio 9 at 9. We're still waiting for Justin Bieber to announce something. I mean, he did the FIFA final halftime show. People are thinking he's going to announce a tour or even do the Super Bowl halftime show this year. I hope both of those things are true. Your fourth biggest song tonight goes to Tame Impala and Jenny right here. It's Dracula.

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0: 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My name is Mikey V, my big bro, Frankie V, and our bestie, Gianna.
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2: Yo, it's Angelina. Putting you on the hottest songs and artists that are blowing up. I mean, we all know this girl by now. Hits on hits. But do you know this song? It's been all over my For You page. Sabrina Carpenter, House Tour on the new hit list.

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Malcolm Todd Earings, who is the brother of Audrey Hepburn. I just have to remind you every single time because I'm mind blown by that little fun fact. It's Angelina.

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Ooh, shout out to this collab right here. I'm Angelina, the new hit list with Martin Garrix, Ed Sheeran. Repeat it.

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1: Are you in a situationship without realizing it? You might think that you're in a relationship. You might think that you're just dating. Or you could fall into one of these little categories here, which means that you're in a situationship. And here's how to tell. We'll break it down next on Q102. 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

0: 98.9 KISS FM, Louisville's number one hit music station. All right, here's how to tell if you're in a situationship. You might think that you're in a relationship. You might think that you're just dating, but this breaks it all down. So the signs that you're looking for, according to this therapist, are that future conversations are avoided. So if you're dating somebody who's like, every time you start to talk about babies or marriage, they're like, I got to go to the bathroom. That might be a problem. Also, you're not integrated into each other's lives, meaning you don't meet friends, family, or interactions always stay private and one-on-one. I see what they're saying, but that might not be situationship. That might just be a booty call. Also, in this list, it says you spend a lot of time decoding their behavior. Instead of feeling secure, you're rereading text messages, wondering what they meant. That's every relationship ever. And then lastly, there isn't much discussion about what you are. The relationship remains undefined, either because of the conversation never happening or it never leads to clarity. So if you're in that situation, it might be a situationship, in which case, you'll be all right.
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2: A little bit of food news going on. 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KFC releasing their new Simpsons menu with the donut burger. So basically, it's the KFC chicken sandwich, only the bun is the Homer Simpson donut. So that's cool. You're fat if you're eating that, but I'd eat it. So what does that say? And then also General Mills recalling over 700,000 Pillsbury bread rolls over glass concerns. Can't eat the lettuce, can't eat the bread. What can we do?

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1: Whoa, I've never heard of this, but this is a good idea. A woman has created an app using Lovable that does instant background checks on men to avoid dating criminals. After a record high in violence against women in Brazil, this woman used Lovable to create Plink, a site that instantly runs background checks with just a name and number. Without coding experience, she built the site in under 2 months, and following her success, she was asked to build more for the local government. That's crazy. So the app was built in only 45 days with no technical experience, and there it is. Lovable helped her design it, but most importantly, they've got such a cool tool here. You go out on dates with somebody before you agree, once you swipe on each other, hey, let me run a little background check. Wait a minute. This guy dipped on child support?

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1: Okay, I don't know if I'm buying this. Study finds that the best kissers were born in these certain months. It's Buster on Q102. January, March, May, June, October, and November are more likely to be considered great kissers. Researchers believe people born during these months may often be viewed as more affectionate, confident, and emotionally open in relationships. Of course, these findings are meant to be fun rather than a proven rule. What do you mean these findings? And who's the researchers? This whole thing was written by somebody that was born in either January, March, May, June, October, or November.

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1: You ever experience that feeling like a jolt, like you're laying in bed, you're falling asleep, and all of a sudden you jump? Oh my God, what was that? Why did I jump? Well, there's a name for that. And also, should you be concerned if that's happening to you or not? We're going to go through all this

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1: All right, the term for this is myoclonus. And should you be concerned about it? So if you've ever been like about to fall asleep and all of a sudden you feel like you're falling, oh my God, and you just kind of jump and jolt. So the term is myoclonus. It says these sudden involuntary muscle jerks are called sleep myoclonus, also known as hypnic jerks, and they affect thousands of people every night. They usually happen during the transition from wakefulness to sleep and are generally harmless. Stress, caffeine, sleep deprivation, or intense physical activity can make them more frequently. So, damn, I always thought it meant I was like in a cool dream where I was about to jump off a building.
2: Carrie Brown.
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1: 13, I don't know. It's Buster, commercial-free on Q102. This study done by the Journal of Neuroscience, sounds fake, says that children's brains start tuning out their parents' voices around the age of 13. Says just as an infant knows to tune their parents' voices in, adolescents knows to tune their voices out. As a teen, you don't know you're doing this. You're just being you. You've got friends and new companions that you want to spend time with, and your mind is increasingly sensitive and attracted to unfamiliar voices, not the voices you've heard your whole life. Listen, I don't know about being the parent of a 13-year-old because I've never done that. However, I am the parent of an 11-month-old, and based on how he was acting this weekend, I'd say it's around

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1: Well, would you look at that? 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
1: Dude, file this under weird. Launching special swim shorts, because you know how, this is a guy problem, by the way, but ladies, just so you know, when guys get out of the water, you know, after swimming, things get clingy around certain areas. And apparently a company is releasing special shorts that will inflate when they, like, I guess you can sort of tell it to, there's probably like a button that'll inflate when you have excitement going around. So like, you know, if you're a guy and you just got out of the water and you get excited, say maybe there's hot people at the beach, you can inflate your shorts to, I guess, kind of make it to where everything rises and not just, you know. I think I speak for everybody when I say, who's getting boners at the beach? What a weirdo.
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1: No way this catches on. Not a chance. So a supermarket in Finland has introduced pink baskets to indicate that a person is single and open to meeting someone. No way. Could you imagine? No, you know what? I take that back. Attractive people will not use this, especially attractive women. What, to attract a bunch of mouth breathing? Hey, I see you have a pink basket. Do you want to come home and play with my wrestling figures?

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1: Well, this research will keep you from dating. So apparently, girls who don't have boyfriends, so say you're not somebody that is like a serial monogamist, later attract more long-term husbands. So you have a less chance of getting divorced if you're not frequently in and out of relationships, which I don't know, that kind of, on one hand, it kind of makes sense because it's like, all right, you at least hold being in a relationship to a higher standard versus just kind of running in and out of relationships. On the other hand, I mean, hey, you got to milk a few cows out there to know what good milk is or something.

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1: What makes for a happier day? Now, researchers have weighed in on this. They say that they've got the activities that are worth more or less of your time to make sure that you have a happy day. I'm going to run through this list next.

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1: All right, if you want to have a happier day, you need to pay attention here. So these are the researchers. This is what they're saying. Activities that you should do more of or less of to ensure that your day is happy. They say the first thing you do, and this is all, by the way, according to science, whatever that means. They say work in some quality time with your family. That's important, especially like now that I have my own family, you know, making sure I hang out with my little guy. They say you should socialize, but keep it short and sweet. You don't want to be sitting around gossiping all day. They say staying active makes your day great, gets the blood pumping. Say go on a bike ride or arrange a hike. I hate hikes. Hikes suck. Bike ride, I can do that. All right. They say that you definitely want to step away from your screens. I currently have 4 in front of me, so that's cool. Oh, 5 if you include the TV there. Great. They say you can be happy on a work day. They just say to make sure that you do everything to make your commute smaller. Well, that's, of course, like, yeah, I don't want to sit in traffic. Thanks, scientists. They say dinner out is worth it. So they say more time that you spend out eating and drinking in moderation is associated with a better day. They say chore time does not make you happier. Well, duh. And then they say if you're doing a date night, they encourage you to make it a double date. That improves the odds of a happier day, especially if you're, never mind. We're going to keep it at that. Go have a happy day, will you?
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1: Another way they're going to get you to pay for Instagram Plus. 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Yet another place that's making you pay for music as opposed to us. 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
1: Hello?
2: Hi, Jane.
1: Yeah, this is Jane.
2: Hi, good morning. This is Grace, calling about your...
1: What's up, Grace? You sound
2: the,
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2: marketplace.
1: Robot.
2: How are you doing today?
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1: I don't even know what you're talking
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1: all right, well,
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1: listen,
2: we need to update your account.
1: Yeah,
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1: this all
2: the plan
1: sounds
2: the
1: good,
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1: But I got to get out of here.
2: Are you still enrolled in your own health plan?
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2: 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Go ahead.
1: Okay.
2: Are you still enrolled in your own health plan?
1: Ah!
2: Okay. Well, we can help you compare.
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1: Oh, this might be kind of fun. These are the top 10 songs that are featured in the most amount of movies. What comes to mind? I mean, the Toy Story song comes to mind, but that's only used in Toy Story, so that probably won't make the list. We're going to run through the list next. Hang on.

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1: Okay, I'm going to take just the top three here. These are the top 10 songs featured in movies. You know, number 10 is Pretty Woman. Number 9, In the Air Tonight. Bohemian Rhapsody's in here. The Sound of Silence, I don't know what that is. Sunshine of Your Love, I guess that was in Goodfellas, as well as a ton of other movies. But let's get into the top three. Number 3 on the most used songs in American movies. Stuck in the middle with you. Oh, yeah. Stuck in the middle with you. I think that was in that Reservoir Dogs song or movie when What's-His-Face was cutting the guy's ear off. All right, number 2 in the most used songs in American cinema. Realize this was most used, because I only think of one movie when I hear this song, and that's The Breakfast Club. Great flick. And they say this song is the most used song in American movies. The Philadelphia in me loves this. I gotta be honest though, I didn't realize this was for any other movies besides Rocky. But I guess every time they parody that scene, they use that. I don't know, that's pretty cool. Go Birds.
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3: 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And remember, it's not dirty. They have to use whatever code words we give.

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1: Would you say you hate kids? Of course, nobody will admit that they actually hate kids, but I think our next caller might. You're going to meet Kelly. You're going to talk to her next, and you'll see what I mean. It's

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1: Today's guest has been accused by her own sister of hating kids. Wait, hold on. Kelly, are you there?
2: Yeah, hey, Buster. How you doing?
1: I'm good. It says, but the funny part here is that you have kids. Is that right?
2: I do have kids, and I don't hate kids. I just think adults deserve to have adult spaces.
1: Okay. Elaborate.
2: Why is it controversial to say that I'm not trying to hear a screaming toddler when I'm paying for a $150 dinner at a restaurant? Huh?
1: Okay, so you're saying you don't like kids in fancy restaurants?
2: Not in fancy restaurants. And after 6 o'clock, absolutely not. They shouldn't be there. Take those kids to Applebee's. Take them to Chick-fil-A. They can scream and run around there. But don't bring them to a steakhouse where people are celebrating anniversaries and trying to have quiet conversation.
1: I mean, that's a fair call. But some parents can't always get a babysitter, or like they're trying to teach their kids manners and how to behave. So they do take them somewhere nice, right?
2: And they should teach them those things at Chili's, not at Prime 48, okay? Look, everybody else's dinner should not depend on your child care situation or your lessons for your children. Some places are for adults only.
1: Well, your sister also, when she DM'd us, said something about how you feel about kids flying.
2: That's right. So my husband and I fly in first class because, you know, we've built that kind of a life for ourselves, and our children fly in economy because they have not.
1: Okay, wait, how old are they?
2: 9 and 11.
1: So you sit in first class while your elementary school kids are in the back of the plane.
2: That's right. It's not Survivor. It's a 4-hour flight. And, you know, flight attendants are amazing, and they get snacks and they watch movies and they're perfectly fine. And they can, you know, they can sit still. They're independent.
1: Have they ever asked to sit with you in first class?
2: Every time. And every single time. But I ask for a quiet flight. And so we don't always get what we want. Delay. I'm just trying to teach my children delayed gratification because, you know, one day they'll be able to afford their own first class seats and they can come sit up next to me.
1: I mean, that's a good point. You know, I've always thought about that. Like, don't count what's in another person's pockets. Work for it to achieve it yourself.
2: Mm-hmm.
1: Wait, your sister also says in here something about Thanksgiving. Your family's sort of turned on you.
2: Well, yeah, because I host Thanksgiving at my house with my rules.
1: Here we go.
2: Yeah, so there's no guests under 13 years old.
1: For Thanksgiving?
2: For Thanksgiving, for Christmas, for Easter brunch, any holiday that I host at my house, it is adults only and 13 and up.
1: So, like, if you got little nieces and nephews, they can't come.
2: That's correct.
1: What if, you know, it's the holidays, you can't really find a babysitter, or they want their kid to be a part of the holiday festivities and see their family?
2: Oh, well, then we're going to miss them at my house this year.
1: But you have two children yourself, so where are they?
2: Grandma and Grandpa's house, and they have a great time spending the holidays with them because they can bake cookies and open presents and hang out with their cousins and do children's things. And, you know, everyone has a nice time. Look, I had an aunt that passed away, and she used to have the same rule as me, and nobody had a problem with it. She didn't have children, so I think that might have been part of it. But, you know, it was a rite of passage to be old enough to go to her parties. And then once you were old enough and you came in, you appreciated it more, and you felt like you were part of the adults, and you emulated their conversations and things like that. So I don't see a problem with it.
1: I mean, I can see where you're coming from there.
2: Yeah, and they have more fun at grandma's anyway than if they were sitting in my house through 4 hours of adults talking about mortgages and cholesterol. You know what I mean?
1: That's another good point, Kelly.
2: I'm saying, look, I love my kids, Buster. And I just don't think every single experience has to revolve around children or be inclusive of children. Children are members of their society, but they're not the only members of our society. Adults deserve nice dinners. Adults deserve peaceful holidays. They deserve quiet flights, you know? And I don't see when that became a crime.
1: On one hand, I'm like, man, you're on to something. On the other hand, I'm like, you have to make certain sacrifices so that the family feels included, especially around holidays. But let's do this. You can text us at 71021 or hit me in the DMs at FM Buster. Kelly's on the line. She sends her own kids to economy while she sits first class. She bans kids from holidays, even her own family. And you think that children shouldn't be allowed in nice restaurants after 6 o'clock?
2: That's right.
1: Let's go ahead and open up the phones and see if we get somebody on the air who either agrees with you or disagrees and why, right?
2: Okay. Look, my sister already told me I'm not invited to Thanksgiving this year. So I told her that's good. That's perfect. I'll finally get to enjoy one.
3: If you run a business.
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1: A little bit of food news going on. 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KFC releasing their new Simpsons menu with the donut burger. So basically, it's the KFC chicken sandwich, only the bun is the Homer Simpson donut. So that's cool. You're fat if you're eating that, but I'd eat it. So what does that say? And then also General Mills recalling over 700,000 Pillsbury bread rolls over glass concerns. Can't eat the lettuce, can't eat the bread. What can we do?

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1: Are you in a situationship without realizing it? You might think that you're in a relationship. You might think that you're just dating. Or you could fall into one of these little categories here, which means that you're in a situationship. And here's how to tell. We'll break it down next on Q102. Hang on.

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1: All right, here's how to tell if you're in a situationship. You might think that you're in a relationship. You might think that you're just dating, but this breaks it all down. So the signs that you're looking for, according to this therapist, are that future conversations are avoided. So if you're dating somebody who's like, every time you start to talk about babies or marriage, they're like, I got to go to the bathroom. That might be a problem. Also, you're not integrated into each other's lives, meaning you don't meet friends, family, or interactions always stay private and one-on-one. I see what they're saying, but that might not be situationship. That might just be a booty call. Also, in this list, it says you spend a lot of time decoding their behavior. Instead of feeling secure, you're rereading text messages, wondering what they meant. That's every relationship ever. And then lastly, there isn't much discussion about what you are. The relationship remains undefined, either because of the conversation never happening or it never leads to clarity. So if you're in that situation, it might be a situationship, in which case, you'll be all right.
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1: You ever experience that feeling like a jolt? Like you're laying in bed, you're falling asleep, and all of a sudden you jump. Oh my God, what was that? Why did I jump? Well, there's a name for that. And also, should you be concerned if that's happening? We're going to go through all this next.

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1: Whoa, I've never heard of this, but this is a good idea. A woman has created an app using Lovable that does instant background checks on men to avoid dating criminals. After a record high in violence against women in Brazil, this woman used Lovable to create Plink, a site that instantly runs background checks with just a name and number. Without coding experience, she built the site in under 2 months, and following her success, she was asked to build more for the local government. That's crazy. So the app was built in only 45 days with no technical experience, and there it is. Lovable helped her design it, but most importantly, they've got such a cool tool here. You go out on dates with somebody before you agree, once you swipe on each other, hey, let me run a little background check. Wait a minute. This guy dipped on child support? I'm out.

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16: Good morning. Can I take your order?
17: Can I get a tall chai?
18: And a large black coffee.
17: A what?
18: Large black coffee.
16: Do you mean a venti?
18: No, I mean a large.
17: He means a venti. Yeah, the biggest one you got.
16: Venti is large.
18: No, venti is 20.
17: Danny.
18: Yeah. Large is large. In fact, tall is large, and grande is Spanish for large. Venti's the only one that doesn't mean large. It's also the only one that's Italian. Congratulations, you're stupid in three languages.
19: It's time for America's favorite trivia game, You versus Victoria. Your chance to take on Victoria Ramirez in a game of trivia for Benson Boone tickets. And before we meet today's contestant for You versus Victoria, I just want to check and make sure there are no sharp objects around Victoria right now.
20: Because I'm about to... I'm just kidding. No.
19: I feel like she could get stabby at any moment.
21: Yes.
20: I mean, give me a few minutes and then it just might.
19: She's going from laughing to crying.
21: Yeah, she's laughing again.
19: Yeah, you're scaring me.
20: It's a roller coaster.
21: You literally were just crying less than like 7 minutes ago.
20: Yeah. And the thing is, I might start crying again. So, but we're doing so great, guys. It's like, it's not even funny.
19: Hey, Ashley.
21: It's not even funny.
22: Yes.
19: Are you ready to take on Victoria?
20: Are you also having a great day?
22: I am, yes.
20: Pop off.
19: All right, here we go. We're going to send Victoria out of the studio.
20: I'll be outside.
21: This isn't rejection. You're coming back. You're coming back.
19: We're not, we want you back in here, Victoria. Yeah.
21: We're happy to have you in the room.
20: You sure?
21: We're happy to have you in the room.
20: Keep going.
19: 30 seconds to answer as many questions as possible. If you don't know one, just say pass. And Ashley, Victoria has to beat you outright to win. Are you ready?
22: Yes.
19: Here we go. Your time starts now.
21: Which vitamin is also known as ascorbic acid?
22: Vitamin C.
21: Which mountain is known as the highest freestanding mountain in the world?
22: Mount Everest.
21: Which scientist discovered penicillin?
22: Pass.
21: Which U.S. national park was the first national park in the world?
22: Pass.
19: All right, got that in. We'll bring Victoria back into the studio. She's currently standing outside the studio door, looking through the window and rocking back and forth. So
21: she's sobbing. She's got tears.
20: I was trying really hard not to get any of the salespeople because then they would think something's wrong. And I'd have to be like, no, I'm fine. I'm good.
23: We're going to get you a snack after this. Right? I think that might help.
19: Yeah, maybe you need some food.
23: Yeah, let's get you a snack, maybe some coffee.
21: A hug?
23: Maybe a hug.
20: I have my
19: Ashley,
20: muffins.
19: Do you have anything you could say to Victoria that maybe turn her mood around?
22: I did horrible.
19: Hey, that might help. Yeah. All right, here we go. 30 seconds to answer as many questions as possible. If you don't know one, just say pass. And Victoria, you have to beat Ashley outright to win. And Ashley, you can tell Victoria when to go.
22: Go.
21: Which vitamin is also known as ascorbic acid?
20: Bro. A.
21: Which mountain is known as the highest freestanding mountain in the world?
20: Everest.
21: Which scientist discovered penicillin?
20: Pass.
21: Which U.S. national park is the first national park in the world?
20: Oh, how fun. Yellowstone.
21: Which famous speech begins with the words 47 years ago?
20: I really thought you were going to say we the people. Is it a baseball speech?
19: Yes, it is. The most famous baseball speech ever.
20: By Babe Ruth?
19: Yep.
20: Knew it!
19: All right, let's send it over to the scoreboard and see how you guys did with our scoreboard, our social media producer, Gabby.
23: Vic, you did get one correct.
20: Oh, okay.
23: Hey. Yeah, good job. But Ashley also got one correct.
20: No!
19: Ashley, that means you win. A tie goes to you. Congratulations. You also got Benson Boone tickets just for playing.
1: Awesome. Thank you so much.
19: Yep. Let's get the answers now with Producer Freeze.
21: Vitamin C is the vitamin that's known as ascorbic acid.
2: So close.
21: Mount Kilimanjaro is the mountain known as the highest freestanding mountain in the world. Yeah. Alexander Fleming is the scientist that discovered penicillin.
2: That makes sense.
21: Yellowstone National Park was the first U.S. national park in the world, or national park in the world. And the Gettysburg Address was this famous speech with the words 47 years ago.
19: Babe Ruth.
2: Yikes.
19: Babe Ruth with the Gettysburg Address. Thanks, Ashley. 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Your next one is coming up right after this. And then right after that, it's Nina's What's Trending.
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3: Stupid doll, you stupid.
2: What are you doing?
3: Stupid doll, don't look at me like that, you creepy stupid doll.
2: What are you doing? What the hell are you doing? Calm down.
4: That's awkward. And you'll hear the whole thing in your phone prank next. It's the Jubal Show.

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2: Hello?
3: Oh, it looked at me and I don't know what to do.
2: I'm sorry. What's going on? Who's this?
3: Hi. Oh, my name is Pete Eakins, and I'm calling for Lucy.
2: Yeah, this is Lucy. Yes, are you okay?
3: I swear it moved.
2: What moved?
3: I was just painting the wall, and then it blinked at me, and then I swear it moved.
2: Listen, I don't know what the heck you're talking about.
3: My name is Pete Eakins. I'm doing painting in your apartment, and I know that you were told from the building that we're doing painting.
2: Yeah.
3: And I'm painting in your apartment, and I swear I heard something whispering my name. It was like, Pete. And then I looked over, and there was this creepy doll in the corner, and I swear it blinked at me, and it's moving.
2: Listen, are you on drugs?
3: No.
2: I'm... I, I-

0: I'm sorry. I'm really trying to wrap my head around this. You're in my apartment painting, and you said my doll is blinking at you and moving?
1: And it's whispering my name. It's a creepy... nobody told me that there was going to be this creepy possessed doll in here.
0: It's not a possessed doll. It's just a vintage doll my grandma gave me. I'm really sorry. I'm not
1: trying to It just smiled at me.
0: Seriously, dude,
1: you get over here, you stupid doll. You stupid...
0: What are you doing?
1: Stupid doll. Don't look at me like that, you creepy stupid doll.
0: What are you doing? What the hell are you doing? Calm down.
1: Lucy?
0: What?
1: I sort of, beat your doll up.
0: You did what?
1: Yeah, it was looking at me, though, you know, and I sort of just, I kind of lost control, and I just sort of pummeled your doll, and it's all broken.
0: What the, that is from, like, 1925. What are you just broke an antique doll. That was an heirloom from my grandmother. Are you crazy? I'm going to call my company. I'm going to get your fired. You cannot be touching people's stuff. How dare you?
2: Okay, well, then I'll let you know that this is actually Jubal from the Jubal Show doing a phone prank on you, and your roommate set you up.
0: God.
2: It's a joke. 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
0: Oh, my God. You know what? Keep me on the line, because I got some ideas on how we can get her back.
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2: Give us 3 minutes and we'll give you everything you need to know for the day. It's time for Nina's What's Trending, and Nina is out, so Victoria has your trending.
3: Justin Baldoni is in some hot and expensive water right now, and I will tell you why in a few minutes. But first, the internet just voted for America's best fast food fries. I'm curious, like, if you guys had to guess, what would be the number one fast food french fry for you guys? I'm just curious to see how close you are to this.
4: Chick-fil-A.
3: Okay.
2: Chick-fil-A fries are pretty good.
3: I personally would rate them number one, but yeah, that's just me.
2: I'm just trying to think what people would say. I'm going to go McDonald's. I'm going to say people would say McDonald's.
3: Okay, Chick-fil-A was number 8.
4: Damn.
3: And McDonald's was number 4.
4: Oh, they got it all messed up.
3: Apparently, the internet decided that Del Taco...
4: Oh, they do have good french fries.
3: What? Yes. I've never had their french fries, but that surprised me.
4: Crinkly cut fries. They're
3: better
4: amazing.
3: Than Chick-fil-A and better than McDonald's?
4: They're pretty good.
2: Yeah, they are good.
4: When I used to eat fast food, uh-huh, I would eat those without any ketchup.
3: I mean,
4: I didn't need to add anything to them. They were good, that good.
3: Well, it was America's number one favorite, so pretty crazy in my opinion. But number 2 is Farmer Boys and A&W. I have no idea who either of those
4: Farmer
3: boys. Yeah,
2: Farmer Boys is pretty decent.
4: I don't even know what that is.
2: Yeah, it's a fast food place. Pretty good. Yeah.
3: You would say they're better than McDonald's?
2: Yeah.
3: Chick-fil-A? Wow.
2: I like Farmer Boys. I haven't had Farmer Boys in a long time, but I used to have Farmer Boys a lot.
4: Sounds really creepy. Yeah.
3: I was going to say the way he's saying it.
2: I used to be all up in Farmer Boys.
3: Oh, my God. Set him up for that one.
2: There was Farmer Boys by my house. I was always at... You know, getting some Farmer Boys.
3: I mean, I personally was trying to get more of the Five Guys, but...
4: So you were trying to get Five Guys. He's trying to get Farmer Boys.
2: Okay. Yeah, I feel you. Five Guys is...
3: Go in like some Five Guys. So great. You know? Couldn't help it.
4: We're going to lose our license.
3: Hey, we're not saying anything bad. We're just talking about our favorites.
2: Yeah. Man, Farmer Boys.
4: So dreamy.
3: I'm so sorry.
4: So dreamy.
3: And finally, Justin Baldoni has to pay up to 6 figures to the New York Times.
2: Wow.
3: So a judge ordered Justin Baldoni's Wayfair Studios to pay the New York Times roughly $171,000 in legal fees after dismissing the company's defamation lawsuit against the newspaper. Baldoni and Wayfair Studios had originally sought for $250 million from the paper and $400 million from Blake Lively and Ryan Reynolds over reporting that was tied to the movie It Ends With Us. Now, this has happened at this point, I feel like years ago.
2: It feels like a long time ago, yeah.
3: I can't remember when the movie came out, but the fact that it's still going on to this day is crazy. And he lost his lawsuit against the paper, so now he's having to pay about $171,000 to
2: take care of the legal fees that they had to pay.
3: Yep, because through all that, he lost against the papers because they said he didn't have enough evidence
2: to prove that they had done what he said they did.
3: It was defamation. But so yeah, that is what's trending, and don't get into lawsuits.
2: Yeah, just go enjoy some Farmer Boys.
3: Or enjoy Five Guys.
2: Or enjoy Five Guys if you want.
3: Either one.
2: All right, To Catch a Cheater is coming up right after this.

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1: Mateo is on the phone today for To Catch a Cheater, and he's been with his girlfriend Danielle for 2 years, but now he thinks that something might be going on, so we'll see if we can help him out. Mateo, what's up? Why do you think Danielle might be cheating on you?
2: Hey, guys. It's not just one thing. It's been a few things. You know, over the last month or so, she's been going out on Saturday morning saying she has planning meetings to do. But then sometimes she doesn't bring either her laptop or her planner when she leaves. She's acting weird around her phone more than usual, because when I first noticed it, I started to pay attention more, because I'm allowing that I could be paranoid, right? But one day, for instance, I walked into the kitchen, you know, and she quickly turned her body, because I kind of walked in with her back was towards me. You know, her calendar popped up, don't forget Friday. And when I asked her what that meant, she said, oh, it's just something boring.
1: And that was it? Just something boring?
2: Yeah, you know, and so, and then the thing that really put it over the edge for me was I saw a gift bag in the back of her car with tissue paper inside of it. And when I asked her, oh, who's that for? She says, oh, it's for work. You know, and she hasn't been going into the office, so it doesn't make sense.
3: Is she acting different with you, too?
2: Other than those things specifically, no. Everything else has been fine, and our love life is fine. You know, when we go out to dinner, she's there. It's not like she's on, you know, thinking of other things. It doesn't seem that way. But still, I mean, that's quite a few things I listed. So I don't know. Does it sound like I'm crazy?
3: No.
1: You don't. I mean, a lot of times you get that gut feeling, even if things seem okay. Yeah. And if weird things are going on, then maybe there is something to it.
2: Yeah. Look, I'm not a jealous person by nature, but something just doesn't feel right to me.
1: Okay. All right, well, we'll see if we can figure it out for you. You already told us what grocery store she's a rewards card member at, so we'll play a song, come back, and then call her and pretend to be from the grocery store and say that every single month we choose one lucky rewards member who gets free flowers delivered from us, and we'll see if she sends those to you or to somebody else, okay?
2: Thank you, guys.
1: Yep, we'll get your To Catch a Cheater next.

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1: Right in the middle of To Catch a Cheater, and if you're just joining us, Mateo is on the phone, and he thinks that his girlfriend of about 2 years named Danielle might be messing around. So we're about to call her and pretend to be from the grocery store that she's a rewards card member at, and say that she's this month's lucky winner of free flowers delivered from our floral department, and we'll see if she sends those to her boyfriend Mateo or to somebody else. But before we make that phone call, Mateo, why don't you tell us again real quick why you think she's cheating on you?
2: There's just been a lot of things that I can't explain. You know, her leaving for planning meetings on Saturday mornings and not bringing her laptop. I saw a gift bag in the back of her car. She's been acting very strange with how she holds her phone, turning away from me one day when I walked in behind her. Just a bunch of stuff all in a short period of time, and it's making me a little crazy.
1: All right. Are you ready for us to call her?
2: Yeah, okay. I don't see any other way to do this.
1: Here we go.
3: Hi, hello.
1: Hi, this is Corbett calling from Grocers. I was looking for our rewards card member named Danielle.
3: Hi, yeah, speaking.
1: Hey, Danielle, please don't hang up. This is not a marketing phone call. I'm actually calling with a big congratulations. You're this month's winner. Thank you so much for shopping with us.
3: Oh, okay. Thank you.
1: Yeah, absolutely. So who are you going to send them to?
3: I'm sorry. What's happening?
1: Who are you going to send them to? The flat? Well, maybe you didn't know. I'm not sure if you've seen the signs, but every single month we choose one rewards member who gets free flowers delivered from our floral department. You've just won 36 long stem red roses, a box of candy or chocolate, and a card to be delivered to anybody that you want absolutely free. It's actually a $316 value.
3: It's
1: very simple how it works. I will not ask you for any kind of credit card information, nothing like that. I can take down the information over the phone in just a few minutes. It takes about 3 minutes. I'm prepared to do that right now. I can also set up a time and call you back, or you can come down to the store and fill out the paperwork. Whatever is easiest for you.
3: The phone works for me.
1: Great. Well, then let me just grab my stuff, get my stuff pulled up here. And like I said, it'll just take about 3 minutes. You'll get confirmation on everything before we're done. And thank you again for your business. Mm-hmm. The first thing that I would need would be the first and last name of the person that you want to call. And then if you want to put a card with it, anything you want on a card. And then we'll get the address and that's it.
3: Okay. I guess I'll send the flowers to Jordan.
1: Jordan.
3: Yeah.
1: Got it. Okay. And would you like to attach a card along with this to Jordan?
3: Sure.
1: Great. What would you like it to say?
3: How about, I know the timing's strange, but I couldn't wait any longer. Thank you for helping me pull this off. I promise it will all make sense soon.
1: Timing strange. Got it. Great. Thank you so much. And now I'll let you know that this is actually a radio show. It's called The Jubal Show.
4: Yeah. Hi, I'm Nina.
5: Hi, I'm Victoria.
1: And my name is Jubal. And we do a segment on the show called To Catch a Cheater, where if you think your significant other might be messing around, you see who they send flowers to, and your boyfriend Mateo is actually on the phone.
4: Yeah.
2: Who's Jordan? Danielle.
3: Mateo?
2: Who is Jordan?
3: Ew, you're listening to my calls? Ew.
4: What a reaction.
3: That's so creepy. Ew.
2: Listen, Danny, the message on the card literally says, thanks for helping me pull this off. Danielle, that sounds sketchy.
3: So you went to a radio station because you're insecure? You know this is literally insane.
2: I'm not insecure, Danny. That's what the card says. Who's Jordan? It's a simple question. Who's Jordan?
3: He's a friend, okay?
2: A friend. Okay. Dan, look, you always hide your phone from me. You turned around in the kitchen the other night like I was an intruder. You jumped because I walked in. You had a package in your car, a gift. And when I asked you, you said it was just something for work. And you're always leaving on Saturday mornings to say you're going, and you never bring your laptop. If it's work-related, why aren't you bringing your laptop?
3: This is insane, and this is why I don't tell you things.
2: No, you don't have to. You know what? Just explain why you're sending flowers to Jordan, and there's nothing going on. Explain it to me.
3: It's a surprise for somebody. I'm sure that you've surprised somebody once in your life. There's no point explaining the surprise to you because it's not your surprise.
1: Okay.
2: Well, it may not be for me, but I want to know what the surprise is. Tell me. Tell us all. What's the surprise, Danny?
3: You need to air out dirty laundry in a radio show?
2: Why are you acting so strange with this? Why are you so defensive? If you've got nothing to hide, just say it.
3: Yeah, I have nothing to hide.
4: Wow.
2: Really?
3: You want me to say it, so I'll say it. I have nothing to hide.
4: Oh, wow.
1: Wow.
2: Really? Really? So why are you acting all defensive then?
3: I don't have to give you this explanation. He's just somebody that happens to trust me.
1: Oh, that sounds...
2: You are so full of shit, Danny. You are so full of shit. No wonder your eyes are brown.
3: Okay, you know what? Since you're airing out dirty laundry for everybody to hear, how about this? I am cheating on you, okay? Congratulations. Whoa. You were right.
5: What?
4: I mean, we kind of saw that coming.
2: Wow.
3: Yeah, Jordan isn't a contractor or a coworker or whatever story you want to make up. He's someone I met on Instagram. We've been talking for a few weeks, and now we've been seeing each other.
2: Wow. 2 years together, and then you meet some schmuck on Instagram, and then it's just over, just like that.
4: Oh, man.
3: Well, I mean, you dragged this onto the radio, Mateo, so I guess everybody knows. Thank you.
4: You what? Did it. This is on you.
1: You cheated on him.
4: Girl.
3: Yeah, because he does like this, and you know what? I'm out of here, okay? I'm done. We're done.
1: Mateo, she's gone.
4: I'm sorry.
2: Guys,
1: yeah, man, that sucks.
2: Listen, I'm so sorry for dragging you all into this, but thank you so much. Because literally, until about a month ago, I had no clue.
1: Yeah.
2: Not a clue.
1: You know, it'll work out for you eventually. I know it sucks right now.
2: Yeah, well, whoever this Jordan guy is, I hope she's not on TikTok, too. that'll be the next thing for her, I guess.
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2: Hello.
3: Hey, is this Jubal?
2: Yeah, what's up? You have a dirty little secret?
3: Yes, sir, I do.
2: Sweet, what is it?
3: So, this was like 2 years ago. I was dating this girl, and I got invited to a pool party. Well, her friend used to hang out with us all the time, her best friend. And so I asked her if she could go to the pool party, and she said that she couldn't, the girl that I was dating. So her friend went with me, and long story short, we ended up sleeping together, and I never told the girl that I was dating about it.
4: So you slept with the girl you were...
3: She never found out.
4: Her best friend you hooked up with at a pool party.
3: Yes. Yes.
4: So you cheated. That's what I'm getting at.
3: Yeah, kinda.
5: Are you still with the girl that you cheated on?
3: No, so now I'm actually kind of happily married now with somebody that I met after all that happened.
4: Oh.
2: Okay, cool.
5: Bye-bye. All things work out for the best.
2: Congratulations. And thank you for telling us your dirty little secret.
4: That relationship didn't work out, but...
3: No, it didn't at all.
2: All right, have a good one.
3: Yeah, you do.
2: See ya, bye.
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1: What's the most ridiculous reason you've ever broken up with somebody? 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And I ask the question because according to a new study, almost 30% of people have broken up with somebody not because they didn't have chemistry and not because they didn't love them, but they do one seemingly trivial thing. And it could be something that you're doing that your partner is silently keeping track of. I'll tell you what it is and maybe save your relationship right after this. It's the Jubal Show.

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2: I once broke up with a guy because he never closed cabinet doors.
3: What?
2: I loved everything about him and he treated me amazingly, but I just couldn't do it. That's a text we got in at 41061 because I asked the question, what's the most ridiculous reason that you've ever broken up with somebody? Just because they wouldn't close cabinet doors. They said they loved them and they treated them amazing, but they couldn't get over the not closing cabinet doors.
3: That's insane. I mean, it is kind of bizarre that you have cabinet doors just open and you're not shutting them.
2: I mean, it is serial killer behavior, for sure. But according to a new survey, there's one thing that almost 30% of people have broken up with somebody over, and it doesn't have anything to do with the chemistry or how the person acted. They could have been completely in love with this person, but 23% of people have broken up with somebody over their annoying sleeping habits.
3: Oh, I probably have a lot of those.
4: I mean, sleep is very important. So if you're waking me up every 5 minutes, yeah, we're not going to last.
3: Like, that's sad, though. But like, people like myself, I have apnea. So I may snore a little bit.
2: Do you have a CPAP machine produced for you?
3: I've tried to use a CPAP, and it I wake up in the middle of the night, rip it off, and throw it out the door. Like, I stopped using it.
2: Also,
3: it
2: feels like you're sleeping next to Darth Vader, probably.
3: Yes, yes. But that being said, like, I could be a great guy and love you and be loyal and all those things, and you're going to break up to me because I snore?
2: Yeah. 23% of people have apparently broken up with somebody over annoying sleeping habits. So text in 41061, call us, 888-343-1061. What's the most ridiculous reason that you've ever broken up with somebody? Somebody texted in at 41061 and said they broke up with somebody because they clap when planes land.
4: I've never understood why that's such a big deal. Like, why do we get so mad about people clapping? Yeah,
2: people get so annoyed with people clapping when the plane lands.
3: I mean,
4: but like, why? Like, I get that, like, okay, we don't need to clap. Like, let's just be quiet. But why is that a big, like, why is it such a big niche or like a big art, like, annoyance?
3: I've heard it and it didn't bother me.
2: I don't know why people get so annoyed with it. I think it's kind of ridiculous sometimes. I'm like,
3: never clapped.
2: Why are we clapping for this guy who landed the plane doing his job? But also, yay that he did, because if he didn't, we wouldn't be clapping. So I guess it makes sense in a way, but it doesn't really upset me as much as it upsets most people.
3: We're on the air every time at the end of the show, we should just clap like, yay,
2: we did
3: the
2: it.
3: Show.
2: Yay. 23% of people say they've broken up with somebody over annoying sleeping habits. So text in 41061 or call us 888-343-1061. What is the most ridiculous reason that you've ever broken up with somebody over? Somebody said they broke up with somebody because they can't say espresso. They always said espresso.
3: I do that.
2: Espresso instead of espresso.
3: I can't stop. I do that all the time.
4: I would just correct you all every 5 minutes. Like,
2: I was with somebody who did that, and it was just so obnoxious, and I never corrected them.
4: What? Why?
2: Because you couldn't correct this person because they throw a fit if you corrected them.
3: Oh, because they like shot at their pride or whatever.
2: Like, I'm just trying to help you say it right.
3: Right.
2: You
4: know? How long were you with them?
2: Oh, 5 years or so.
3: 5 years of espresso.
2: They would mispronounce so many things, and I would, like, I'm kind with that stuff, like, because, like, not everybody knows every word, you know?
3: Right, right.
2: I don't think I'm the smartest person in the room, even though most of the time probably am. but I literally don't have a problem, but I also have a decent vocabulary, you
3: right.
2: know? Like, I like writing, and I like words.
3: Yeah.
2: And my job is words.
3: Right.
2: So I want to help out, and I'm like, it's actually this.
3: Right.
2: You know, just so
3: and
2: you
3: they
2: know.
3: Take it as a shot to their ego.
2: Yeah, and then they get mad at you, you know? And they're like, well, nobody knows the stupid big words that you use. Nobody even talks like that. Sounds ridiculous.
3: I've said espresso for a long time. I'm almost 50 years old. Well, I am 50 years old, and I say espresso, and I consciously have tried to change that.
2: But you can't.
3: It just rolls off the tongue.
2: It's in you.
3: Yeah.
2: Huh. 23% of people say they've broken up with somebody over annoying sleeping habits. So text in 41061 or call us 888-343-1061. What is the most ridiculous reason that you've broken up with somebody over? Somebody texted in and said they broke up with somebody once because they would always leave a little bit of time on the microwave. And it annoyed them to the point where they broke up with them.
4: I mean, why not just leave it? Why are you leaving the time? Like, why are you pulling it out 3 seconds every time? I'm kind of starting.
2: I do that. I never wait till I'm so impatient.
4: What?
2: Yeah, I'm so impatient. I always, it's like a second.
3: Really?
2: Or two or three seconds before I pull it out of the microwave. And I get annoyed with myself because sometimes it's not fully heated yet.
3: And but those then, 2 seconds would have made the difference.
2: Maybe it would have made the difference, or I could heat it up longer, but I'll eat it cold because I just, like, heat it up enough. But I do clear the the clock after, though, because right. I know it's very annoying for people, when there's still time on it.
4: I mean, that helps that you clear the clock, but I don't get, like, what is those 2 seconds? Like, you just can't wait.
3: Some people have anxiety by the alarm. Like, they don't like the fact, like, the alert of the bing or whatever. So they change, they stop it before that happens when they can.
2: Yeah, no, me, I just think it's impatient. I just can't wait.
3: can't wait
2: 2 seconds. Wow. Somebody else texted in at 41061 and said they were with somebody that they really liked a lot, everything about them, except they broke up with them because they said doggo and heckin.
3: I don't even know what that is.
2: Like doggo, if you're talking about a dog, like, oh, a doggo.
4: Oh.
2: Or, like, you hear people do that. And heckin, like, I don't know, I guess as a cuss word, like, heckin, yeah.
3: Oh, what?
4: Wow. Well,
2: I probably would break up with that person as well.
3: Yeah, this person sounds like they're from the South, to be honest with you.
2: When I was dating, I did stop dating somebody because they said, oh my gosh, all the time. And they said it all the time. It was like, oh my gosh. Oh my, and I'm like, wait, why don't you just say, oh my God? You know?
3: Or like.
2: Or like something else. Yeah, she would say it constantly. Yep. Like, I can't do this.
3: Yep.
4: I used to do that when I was younger, though, because you can't say, like, oh my God, like, it's not great to say that, whatever. But then I started getting annoyed with myself by saying that. I'm like, what am I, five? But then at the same time, you get, like, it's annoying, but at the same time, Jubal, you know, sometimes it just sounds a little better.

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2: It's almost time for your phone prank. 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And today I call a woman whose husband set her up. And I call from the gas company to say there might be a gas leak at her house. And then play a bunch of fart sound effects. 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
2: Hello?
3: Hey there, this is Pete Eakins. I'm calling from Energy. I was looking for Marissa, who is the resident at 3 East.
2: This is Marissa. How can I help you?
3: Okay, good. Yeah, you're doing okay. Hi, Marissa. I'm calling today because I need to alert you to a potential gas leak at your home. We're not sure, so I need to ask you a couple questions. And if we find out you do have a gas leak there, then we're going to need you to vacate the premises and get emergency services out there.
2: What? Oh, my God. You think there's a gas leak? Why do you think that?
3: Well, there's construction down the street. I'm not sure if you've seen the crews or not, but they disturbed a line. And since then, we've noticed some irregularities in your gas meter, which means it's unstable, and there could be a gas leak inside your home.
2: Okay, what do we need to do to fix this? I need my house to not explode.
3: What's going on? That would be good. First, I just need to ask you a couple questions. Are you currently in the residence?
2: Yes, I am.
3: Okay, great. Can you do me a favor? Just take a listen and see if you hear any unusual sounds, like a whistling sound or any kind of a hissing sound, something that would sound like gas escaping.
2: Okay, all right. Just give me a second and I'll listen and walk around and see.
3: Okay, great. All right, so you're listening now?

0: Yeah, I'm trying to.
1: Okay, all right, all right. I'll be quiet then. Did you hear anything?
0: No, I don't hear anything.
1: Okay, listen again.
0: Okay.
1: Did you hear anything?
0: I think I heard a fart sound over the phone.
1: You did. It's just a little joke that we do here at the gas company, because we're the gas company.
0: That's really childish. This is a bad situation, and that's so inappropriate. Like, you can't, I'm trying to listen, and you're making fart sounds.
1: I'm sorry about that. It's just a joke we have here at the gas company, because we're the gas company, but yes, it is a very serious issue, and I should let you really inspect it. You also need to see, if you can't hear any sounds, do you notice any interesting smells coming from your place at all?
0: No, I don't. That's not funny. That's not even funny at all. Like, what are you doing? Stop farting at me on the phone. I'm trying to find a house, please.
1: All right. Sorry about that. It's just, you know, I get carried away sometimes. But anyway, yeah, we do need to figure this out, though, because I need to know if I need to get emergency services out there.
0: Okay, well, quit making fart sound effects and let me check my house and see if there's any leak that we actually need to deal with.
1: Noted. Okay, sorry about that. It's just we like to have fun here at the gas company, you know. Oh boy, there's another one. Anyway, do you have neighbors? Have you talked to your neighbors at all? Are they experiencing unstable gas? Sorry, I love my job. Oh boy, sorry,
0: okay,
1: I couldn't help it.
0: All right, that's enough. Listen here, you flatulent little piece of shit. Give me somebody else in your department. I cannot talk to you anymore.
1: Hey, Marissa,
0: no, this is ridiculous. Give me my.
1: Marissa, this is actually Jubal from the Jubal Show doing a phone prank on you, and your husband set you up.
0: What?
1: Yeah, it's a joke. He just wanted to mess with you for no reason, so I figured I would call up and be a gas guy who can't get over the fact that he talks about gas all day.
0: Oh my God. I mean, I thought that was totally weird, but yeah, oh my God, that sounds like my husband.
2: Yeah. Wake up every morning with Jubal phone pranks. 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
2: Give us 3 minutes and we'll give you everything you need to know for the day. It's time for Nina's What's Trending, and Nina is out. So Victoria has your trending today.
3: She's still putting on her headphones.
2: Yeah, that's fine. Well, Victoria, take your time. It's
4: cool. You know what?
2: Like, she's in a very fragile state right now.
3: No pressure.
2: Yeah.
4: It's just being a great, great, great day. Sorry. Okay. Usher is going viral for kicking one fan off the stage after he invited her on the stage.
3: Rude.
4: And we will play the audio. That's actually really funny. In a few minutes. But first, one man is going viral for being kicked out of an IMAX theater. So a man was ejected from an IMAX theater in Fairmont Ledge after smuggling a warm crock pot of chili and selling bowls from the back during a show on
2: I want to go there.
4: But apparently he brought a 5-quart pitcher, I think I meant to
2: like
4: put.
2: A huge crock pot worth of chili.
4: Yeah, under his coat and plugged it into a cleaning outlet, setting up a serving station with bowls and napkins folded out on seats.
2: What?
4: He sold 19 bowls before the opening credits ended and offered cheese for an extra dollar. And then he got kicked out and he's never allowed to go back to that theater again.
3: That theater. But if he hits the circuit, he's going to be making some good money.
2: He's got a good hustle going on.
4: I just thought it was so funny and also smart. People in the comments are like, well, it's way too expensive to buy the popcorn. Like, I would rather have like a whole meal like chili.
2: Right. Yeah.
4: And just a little cheese for an extra dollar.
2: Yeah. That sounds good.
4: And in other news, Usher fans are speaking out. So during his show, he's on tour right now with Chris Brown. They're doing like a co-headlining tour. And during it, I guess for one of his songs, it's like more of like a sexier song. He brings a woman up on stage and like sings to her during the song. And
2: which
4: she's
2: is,
4: like,
2: you know what a lot of artists do, right?
4: Yeah. I mean, she's like lays back like in a bed, like it's very like sexy and everything. Well, he starts singing to her and she looks very disinterested. And we have the audio of that. And then she spoke to someone after.
2: Oh, that's funny.
4: And so they're both together.
5: I don't think she want to be on the stage.
6: You were banking on Chris Brown and you got Usher and you would have been more into it with Chris Brown. Am I reading this right?
7: Me solely, I went to the concert for Chris Brown. It's nothing against Usher or anything like that, but I'm more of a Chris Brown fan than I am of Usher. So whatever.
2: She's disappointed. Like, I got pulled up on stage by Usher.
3: And there's so many people in the crowd that are like, what?
2: Yeah.
3: I don't want to be that person.
4: Well, I guess what's crazy is like they upgraded her tickets to VIP. Like the venue or I think Usher's team or someone.
3: Yeah.
2: And so they saw her outside and they're like, oh, she's attractive. We'll bring her up on stage, that type of thing.
4: Yep. And
3: assumed that she would be down with it.
2: Which is also kind of creepy if you think about it.
3: Oh, yeah, for sure.
2: It's very predatory behavior.
3: For sure.
2: I mean, I know that it's for the show and he's bringing it up on stage, but it is weird that artists do that, you know?
4: 100%.
3: And it's been going on forever.
2: No, it happens all the time. Like, even the other way. Like, I went to a Dixie Chicks concert once.
4: I'm sorry.
3: They were trying to pull you backstage?
2: Yeah. Yeah, I said no. You know?
3: Have some dignity. You know what I mean? Have some dignity.
2: Yeah. They're like, hey, one of the Dixie Chicks thinks you're hot. You want to come back and hang out in the bus? And I was like, absolutely not.
3: I have
2: some self-respect.
3: And I have a girlfriend.
2: Yeah.
4: Oh, dumb. I can't even tell if you're joking.
2: Well, you know what a huge Dixie Chicks fan I am.
4: Hey, man. I don't know even if you are a Dixie Chicks fan. And that is what's trending.
2: All right, brand new Call of Booty is coming up right after this. It's the Jubal Show.

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1: It's time for a brand new Call of Booty. And today one of our listeners is on the phone and she wants to call her husband and see if he'll leave his job right now to meet her for a booty call. But remember, it's not dirty. Can't say anything blatant. We'll give her a theme to use and it's always ridiculous. And we'll see if she can first get him to understand what she's even talking about and then see if he'll actually leave his job to meet her for a booty call. Casey, you want to call your husband Jordan, right?
2: Yeah, I've never done anything like this before, but I think this is so hilarious. So okay. I'm going to give it a try.
1: All right. What does your husband do for work?
2: Oh, he just is an ad rep. It's just kind of a boring marketing job.
1: Okay.
3: Don't tell him that.
1: And what kind of guy is he? Is he somebody that would like is willing to cut out of work or does he take his job very seriously and it'd be hard to get him to leave?
2: Yeah, I don't know. I guess it would be fun to try, though.
1: Okay. Well, you know, you can't say anything blatant and you can't be dirty and tell him exactly what you want to do. We give everybody a theme to use for their call of booty. And today you have to call and try to see if your husband will leave his job right now and meet you for a booty call. But everything you say has to be sung in the tune of Happy Birthday.
2: Oh, goodness.
3: That's
1: Yeah. I know, very sexy.
2: I'm so not much of a singer.
1: Do you think?
2: He's going to, I don't know what he's going to think.
1: Yeah, he may think that you've
2: he's
1: been
2: gonna
1: drinking
2: think I, like, he's going to think that I hit my head or something. I don't know.
1: Well, we'll play a song, come back, and then you can call him and you can try to convince him to leave his job to meet you for a booty call, and everything you say has to be sung to

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1: I'm in the middle of a brand new call of Booty, and if you're just joining us, Casey is on the phone, and she's about to call her husband, Jordan, who works at a marketing job, and see if he'll leave his job right now to meet her for a booty call. But remember, it can't be dirty, and she can't just say anything blatant about exactly what she wants to do. Today, Casey has to convince her husband to leave work, singing everything to the tune of Happy Birthday. Casey, are you ready?
2: I am ready as I'll ever be.
3: Hey, there you go.
1: All right. Well, you do know the Happy Birthday song, right? Just making sure.
2: I do know the Happy Birthday song.
1: Okay.
4: Sweet.
1: Well, here we go. Good luck. And we'll jump in to save you if we need to, but I'm going to dial his phone number right now.
5: Hi, this is Jordan. How can I help you?
2: Hey there, my boo. Hey there, my boo. Why don't you leave work, please? I've got a present for you.
3: Huh. Okay.
5: Case, is that you?
2: Yes, it's me. How are you? In our bed built for two. So just come and meet me so I could make you go ooh.
5: what in the world are you doing?
2: Happy birthday. I'm sad it's not you. I'm sad it's not you. Happy birthday to you. You asked me what I'm doing and I'm sad it's not you.
3: Oh, okay.
5: Bad. Aren't you supposed to be at work? Did you and Stephanie sneak out at lunch to smoke a bowl? What's going on?
2: Happy birthday. No, I just have a need. I just have a need. Get home in 20 minutes. Don't even keep me back, please.
5: Okay, you're being really weird. Why are you saying happy birthday before you start singing? Really bad singing.
2: Babe, Jordan, please pay attention to what I'm saying. Happy birthday. I want you home now. I want you home now. Walk in the door and you'll see all my clothes on the ground.
5: My wife is on crack. My wife is on crack. I get what you're saying. But why are you doing it like that?
1: He's doing it back.
2: Please just come home.
5: Okay, here's the deal. I'll pack up all my things and come get a thrill.
2: What? Are you... Are you serious?
5: Yeah.
2: Hell yeah. I just won $150. I love you.
1: What?
5: What are you talking about?
2: Don't come home. I'm still at work, but my coworkers didn't think I could get you for a call of booty. Pay up. You can suck it.
1: What? Hey, Jordan, this is actually the Jubal Show. It's a radio show.
3: I am Victoria.
1: Yeah, my name is Jubal.
3: And
1: we do a segment on the show called Call of Booty where you try to get your significant other to leave their job and see if they'll meet you for a booty call, but we always give people a weird theme to use. And your wife was supposed to say everything in the tune of Happy Birthday, but apparently she's not at home anyway. So you're at work?
5: Oh, God.
2: I'm at work, Jordan. I'm sorry. I'll owe you one later.
5: No, you picked a good one because she can't sing for anything. That's hilarious.
3: I'm so shocked that you're at work.
2: Yeah, so I'm at work and my coworkers didn't think I could do it and I just won $150. We'll have a nice dinner later.
1: Nice.
5: All right.
1: Well,
5: yeah. Hell yeah. I'm just glad you're not on crack.
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1: It's almost time for your dirty little secret. It's the Jubal Show, and one of our listeners is on the phone that has a dirty little secret that kind of backfired on her in a big way. You'll hear what it is in your dirty little secret next. 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
2: Hello?
3: Hi.
2: Hi, you have a dirty little secret?
3: I do.
2: What is it?
3: So my family still doesn't know about this, but I just hated school. Like, I just wasn't interested in going to school. Just really hated it. So I would just, like, you know, make stuff up. I was, like, kind of sick. My dad and my brother had, like, appendicitis issues. So I just started, you know, just really, like, doubling over and, like, crying and, like, really putting in waterworks. And then, so they knew my family history of appendicitis with my brother and my dad. And so they're like, well, it's probably appendicitis and we should probably take it out. And by this point, I was just like, what am I going to do? Like, I'm just going to say I've been lying this whole time. I ended up getting the operation.
4: Wow.
3: Like,
4: but you
3: for
4: were
3: no
4: fine?
3: Reason. I've never told. I'm like, what am I? I can't.
2: Way to commit.
5: I'll lie to get out of surgery.
2: You totally committed to that lie. Good work.
4: But you're never going to end up having it now.
3: It took me so much longer to recover, and it was so painful, and I really had to stay out of school this time.
2: Well, thank you for your dirty little secret.
3: Oh, sure. Okay.
2: See ya. Bye.
3: All right. Bye.
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2: You know what's weird about your quizzes, Katie, is that all the work is right and just the answers are wrong. 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
3: It's almost time for America's favorite trivia game, You versus Victoria. 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
4: Guys, I'm not going to lie. I'm not doing great today. I might just break down.
5: I see it in your eyes.
4: I know. I don't know why.
3: You're just having a meltdown.
5: Like, instantly as we're starting this bit.
6: Do you need a hug, Victoria?
4: I don't know why I'm sad.
5: Victoria!
6: Do you need a snack?
5: She's literally crying.
6: I'm literally about to cry.
5: Now you are crying. That's what that face is.
3: The cool thing is, you know, you're talking about like wanting to find a guy to date and stuff. And the range of emotion that you display on a daily basis is definitely going to get that job done for you. 1 second, she's laughing. The next second, she's crying.
4: I'm like a full cat. Can't you tell?
5: In a nutshell, this is honestly why I enjoy being single.
3: If you want to play Victoria, you can play right after this. Just call us on the Jubal Show.

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2: Good morning. Can I take your order?
3: Can I get a tall chai?
4: A large black coffee.
3: A what?
4: Large black coffee.
3: Do you mean a venti?
4: No, I mean a large.
3: He means a venti. Yeah, the biggest one you got.
2: Venti is large.
4: No, venti is 20.
3: Danny.
4: Yeah. Large is large. In fact, tall is large, and grande is Spanish for large. Venti's the only one that doesn't mean large. It's also the only one that's Italian. Congratulations, you're stupid in three languages.
5: It's time for America's favorite trivia game, You versus Victoria. Your chance to take on Victoria Ramirez in a game of trivia for Benson Boone tickets. And before we meet today's contestant for You versus Victoria, I just want to check and make sure there are no sharp objects around Victoria right now.
6: Because I'm about to... I'm just kidding. No.
5: Yeah, I feel like she
7: no
5: could
7: jokes.
5: Get... I feel like she could get stabby at any moment.
7: Yes.
6: I mean, give me a few minutes and then it just might.
5: She's going from laughing to crying.
7: Yeah, she's laughing again.
5: Yeah. You're scaring me.
6: It's a roller coaster.
7: You literally were just crying less than like 7 minutes ago.
6: Yeah. And the thing is, I might start crying again. So, but we're doing so great, guys. It's like, it's not even funny.
5: Hey, Ashley.
7: It's not even funny.
8: Yes.
5: Are you ready to take on Victoria?
6: Are you also having a great day?
8: I am, yes.
6: Pop off.
5: All right, here we go. We're going to send Victoria out of the studio.
6: I'll be outside.
7: This isn't rejection. You're coming back. You're coming back.
5: We're not. Yeah, we want you back in here, Victoria. Yeah.
7: We're happy to have
6: you
7: in the room.
6: You sure?
7: We're happy to have you in the room.
6: Keep going.
5: 30 seconds to answer as many questions as possible. If you don't know one, just say pass. And Ashley, Victoria has to beat you outright to win. Are you ready?
8: Yes.
5: Here we go. Your time starts now.
7: Which vitamin is also known as ascorbic acid?
8: Vitamin C.
7: Which mountain is known as the highest freestanding mountain in the world?
8: Mount Everest.
7: Which scientist discovered penicillin?
8: Pass.
7: Which U.S. national park was the first national park in the world?
8: Pass.
5: All right, got that in. We'll bring Victoria back into the studio. She's currently standing outside the studio door, looking through the window and rocking back and forth. So
7: she's sobbing. She's got tears.
6: I was trying really hard not to get any of the salespeople because then they would think something's wrong. And I'd have to be like, no, I'm fine. I'm good.
9: We're going to get you a snack after this. I think that might help.
5: Yeah, maybe you need some food.
9: Yeah, let's get you a snack, maybe some coffee.
7: A hug?
9: Maybe a hug.
6: I have my
5: muffins. Ashley, do you have anything you could say to Victoria that maybe turn her mood around?
8: I did horrible.
5: Hey, that might help. Yeah. All right, here we go. 30 seconds to answer as many questions as possible. If you don't know one, just say pass. And Victoria, you have to beat Ashley outright to win. And Ashley, you can tell Victoria when to go.
8: Go.
7: Which vitamin is also known as ascorbic acid?
6: Bro. A.
7: Which mountain is known as the highest freestanding mountain in the world?
6: Everest.
7: Which scientist discovered penicillin?
6: Pass.
7: Which U.S. national park is the first national park in the world?
6: Oh, how fun. Yellowstone.
7: Which famous speech begins with the words 47 years ago?
6: I really thought you were going to say we the people. Is it a baseball speech?
5: Yes, it is. The most famous baseball speech ever.
6: By Babe Ruth?
5: Yep.
6: Knew it!
5: All right, let's send it over to the scoreboard and see how you guys did with our scoreboard, our social media producer, Gabby.
9: Vic, you did get one correct.
6: Oh, hey.
9: That's good. Yeah, good job. But Ashley also got one correct.
6: No!
5: Ashley, that means you win. A tie goes to you. Congratulations. Yeah. You also got Benson Boone tickets just for playing.
8: Awesome. Thank you so much.
5: Yep. Let's get the answers now with Producer Freeze.
7: Vitamin C is the vitamin that's known as ascorbic acid.
6: So close.
7: Mount Kilimanjaro is the mountain known as the highest freestanding mountain in the world.

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2: Hello?
3: Oh, it looked at me and I don't know what to do.
2: I'm sorry. What's going on? Who's this?
3: Hi. Oh, my name is Pete Eakins, and I'm calling for Lucy.
2: Yeah, this is Lucy. Yes, are you okay?
3: I swear it moved.
2: What moved?
3: I was just painting the wall, and then it blinked at me, and then I swear it moved.
2: Listen, I don't know what the heck you're talking about.
3: My name is Pete Eakins. I'm doing painting in your apartment, and I know that you were told from the building that we're doing painting.
2: Yeah.
3: And I'm painting in your apartment, and I swear I heard something whispering my name. It was like, Pete, and then I looked over, and there was this creepy doll in the corner, and I swear it blinked at me, and it's moving.
2: Listen, are you on drugs?
3: No.
2: I'm sorry. I'm really trying to wrap my head around this. You're in my apartment painting, and you said my doll is blinking at you and moving?
3: And it's whispering my name. It's a nobody told me that there was going to be this creepy possessed doll in here.
2: It's not a possessed doll. It's just a vintage doll my grandma gave me. I'm really sorry. I'm not.
3: It just smiled at me.
2: Seriously, dude,
3: get over here, you stupid doll. You stupid.
2: What are you doing?
3: Stupid doll. Don't look at me like that, you creepy stupid doll.
2: What are you doing? What the hell are you doing? Calm down.
3: Lucy.
2: What?
3: I sort of beat your doll up.
2: You did what?
3: Yeah, it was looking at me, though, you know, and I sort of just, I kind of lost control, and I just sort of pummeled your doll, and it's all broken.
2: That is from, 1925. What are you, just broke an antique doll. That was an heirloom from my grandmother. Are you f***ing crazy? I'm going to call the company. I'm going to get your fired. You cannot be touching people's stuff. How dare you?
4: Okay, well, then I'll let you know that this is actually Jubal from the Jubal Show doing a phone prank on you, and your roommate set you up.
2: God,
4: it's a joke. Said that you had some painters in your place this week, and you have a creepy doll that your grandma gave you, and she wanted me to mess with you.
2: Oh, my. You know what? Keep me on the line, because I got some ideas on how we can get her back.

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1: Give us 3 minutes and we'll give you everything you need to know for the day. It's time for Nina's What's Trending, and Nina is out, so Victoria has your trending.
2: Justin Baldoni is in some hot and expensive water right now, and I will tell you why in a few minutes. But first, the internet just voted for America's best fast food fries. I'm curious, like, if you guys had to guess, what would be the number one fast food french fry for you guys? I'm just curious to see how close you are to this.
3: Chick-fil-A.
2: Okay.
1: Chick-fil-A fries are pretty good.
2: I personally would rate them number one, but yeah, that's just me.
1: I'm just trying to think what people would say. I'm going to go McDonald's. I'm going to say people would say McDonald's.
2: Okay, Chick-fil-A was number 8.
3: Damn.
2: And McDonald's was number 4.
3: Oh, they got it all messed up.
2: Apparently, the internet decided that Del Taco...
3: Oh, they do have good french fries.
2: I'm sorry, what? Yes. I've never had their french fries, but that surprised me.
3: Crinkly cut fries. They're
2: better
3: amazing.
2: Than Chick-fil-A and better than
3: they're
2: McDonald's?
3: They're pretty good.
1: Yeah, they are good.
2: Okay.
3: When I used to eat fast food, uh-huh. I would eat those without any ketchup.
2: I mean,
3: I didn't need to add anything to them. They were good, that good.
2: Well, it was America's number one favorite, so pretty crazy in my opinion. But number 2 is Farmer Boys and A&W. I have no idea who either of those
3: Farmer
2: boys. Yeah,
1: Farmer Boys is pretty decent.
3: I don't even know what that is.
1: Yeah, it's a fast food place.
2: Pretty
1: good. Yeah.
2: You would say they're better than McDonald's?
1: Yeah.
2: Chick-fil-A? Wow.
1: I like Farmer Boys. I haven't had Farmer Boys in a long time, but I used to have Farmer Boys a lot.
3: Sounds really creepy. Yeah.
2: I was going to say the
1: same. I used to be all up in Farmer Boys.
2: Oh, my God. Set him up for that one.
1: There was Farmer Boys by my house. I was always at... You know, getting some Farmer Boys.
2: I mean, I personally was trying to get more of the Five Guys, but...
3: So you were trying to get Five Guys, he's trying to get Farmer
1: yeah.
3: Boys.
1: Okay. Yeah, I feel you. And Five Guys is...
3: You know, sit I mean, okay, let's go.
2: Going like some Five Guys, so great, you know? Couldn't help it.
3: We're going to lose our license.
2: Hey, we're not saying anything bad. We're just talking about our favorites.
1: Yeah. Man, Farmer Boys...
3: So dreamy.
2: I'm so sorry.
3: So dreamy.
2: And finally, Justin Baldoni has to pay up to 6 figures to the New York Times.
1: Wow.
2: So a judge ordered Justin Baldoni's Wayfair Studios to pay the New York Times roughly $171,000 in legal fees after dismissing the company's defamation lawsuit against the newspaper. Baldoni and Wayfair Studios had originally sought for $250 million from the paper and $400 million from Blake Lively and Ryan Reynolds over reporting that was tied to the movie It Ends With Us. Mm-hmm. Now, this has happened at this point, I feel like years ago.
1: It feels like a long time ago, yeah.
2: I can't remember when the movie came out, but the fact that it's still going on to this day is crazy. And he lost his lawsuit against the paper, so now he's having to pay... about $171,000 to
1: take care of the legal fees that they had to pay.
2: Yep, because through all that, he lost against the papers because they said he didn't have enough evidence
1: to prove that they had done what he said they did.
2: It was defamation. But so yeah, that is what's trending, and don't get into lawsuits.
1: Yeah, just go enjoy some Farmer Boys
2: or enjoy Five Guys.
1: Or enjoy Five Guys.
2: Either one.
1: All right.

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1: Mateo is on the phone today for To Catch a Cheater, and he's been with his girlfriend Danielle for 2 years, but now he thinks that something might be going on, so we'll see if we can help him out. Mateo, what's up? Why do you think Danielle might be cheating on you?
2: Hey, guys. It's not just one thing. It's been a few things. You know, over the last month or so, she's been going out on Saturday morning, saying she has planning meetings to do. But then sometimes she doesn't bring either her laptop or her planner when she leaves. She's acting weird around her phone more than usual, because when I first noticed it, I started to pay attention more. Because I'm allowing that I could be paranoid, right? But one day, for instance, I walked into the kitchen, you know, and she quickly turned her body, because I kind of walked in with her back. Her back was towards me. Mm-hmm. You know, her calendar popped up, don't forget Friday. And when I asked her what that meant, she said, oh, it's just something boring.
1: And that was it? Just something boring?
2: Yeah, you know, and so, and then the thing that really put it over the edge for me was I saw a gift bag in the back of her car with tissue paper inside of it. And when I asked her, oh, who's that for? She says, oh, it's for work. You know, and she hasn't been going into the office, so it doesn't make sense.
3: Is she acting different with you, too?
2: Other than those things specifically, no. Everything else has been fine, and our love life is fine. You know, when we go out to dinner, she's there. It's not like she's on, you know, thinking of other things. It doesn't seem that way. But still, I mean, that's quite a few things I listed. So, I don't know. Does it sound like I'm crazy?
3: No.
1: You don't. I mean, a lot of times you get that gut feeling, even if things seem okay. Yeah. And if weird things are going on, then maybe there is something to it.
2: Yeah, look, I'm not a jealous person by nature, but something just doesn't feel right to me.
1: Okay. All right. Well, we'll see if we can figure it out for you. You already told us what grocery store she's a rewards card member at. So we'll play a song, come back, and then call her and pretend to be from the grocery store and say that every single month we choose one lucky rewards member who gets free flowers delivered from us. And we'll see if she sends those to you or to somebody else. Okay.
2: Thank you, guys.
1: Yep. We'll get your To Catch a Cheater next. It's the Jubal Show. Yeah.

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1: Right in the middle of To Catch a Cheater, and if you're just joining us, Mateo is on the phone, and he thinks that his girlfriend of about 2 years named Danielle might be messing around. So we're about to call her and pretend to be from the grocery store that she's a rewards card member at, and say that she's this month's lucky winner of free flowers delivered from our floral department, and we'll see if she sends those to her boyfriend Mateo or to somebody else. But before we make that phone call, Mateo, why don't you tell us again real quick why you think she's cheating on you?
2: There's just been a lot of things that I can't explain. You know, her leaving for planning meetings on Saturday mornings and not bringing her laptop. I saw a gift bag in the back of her car. She's been acting very strange with how she holds her phone, turning away from me one day when I walked in behind her. Just a bunch of stuff all in a short period of time, and it's making me a little crazy.
1: All right. Are you ready for us to call her?
2: Yeah. Okay. I don't see any other way to do this.
1: Here we go.
3: Hi, hello.
1: Hi, this is Corbett calling from Grocers. I was looking for our rewards card member named Danielle.
3: Hi, yeah, speaking.
1: Hey, Danielle, please don't hang up. This is not a marketing phone call. I'm actually calling with a big congratulations. You're this month's winner. Thank you so much for shopping with us.
3: Oh, okay. Thank you.
1: Yeah, absolutely. So who are you going to send them to?
3: I'm sorry. What's happening?
1: Who are you going to send them to? The flat? Well, maybe you didn't know. I'm not sure if you've seen the signs, but every single month we choose one rewards member who gets free flowers delivered from our floral department. You've just won 36 long stem red roses, a box of candy or chocolate, and a card to be delivered to anybody that you want absolutely free. It's actually a $316 value.
3: Thank you.
1: It's very simple how it works. I will not ask you for any kind of credit card information, nothing like that. I can take down the information over the phone in just a few minutes. It takes about 3 minutes. I'm prepared to do that right now. I can also set up a time and call you back, or you can come down to the store and fill out the paperwork. Whatever is easiest for you.
3: Over the phone works for me.
1: Great. Well, then let me just grab my stuff, get my stuff pulled up here. And like I said, it'll just take about 3 minutes. You'll get confirmation on everything before we're done. And thank you again for your business. Mm-hmm. The first thing that I would need would be the first and last name of the person that you want to call. And then if you want to put a card with it, anything you want on a card, and then we'll get the address and that's it.
3: Okay. I guess I'll send the flowers to Jordan.
1: Jordan.
3: Yeah.
1: Got it. Okay. And would you like to attach a card along with this to Jordan?
3: Sure.
1: Great. What would you like it to say?
3: How about, I know the timing's strange, but I couldn't wait any longer. Thank you for helping me pull this off. I promise it will all make sense soon.
1: Timing's strange. Got it. Great. Thank you so much. And now I'll let you know that this is actually a radio show. It's called The Jubal Show.
4: Yeah. Hi, I'm Nina.
5: Hi, I'm Victoria.
1: And my name is Jubal. And we do a segment on the show called To Catch a Cheater, where if you think your significant other might be messing around, you see who they send flowers to, and your boyfriend Mateo is actually on the phone.
5: Yeah.
2: Who's Jordan? Danielle.
3: Mateo?
2: Who is Jordan?
3: Ew, you're listening to my calls? Ew.
4: What a reaction.
3: That's so creepy. Ew.
2: Listen, Danny, the message on the card literally says, thanks for helping me pull this off. Danielle, that sounds sketchy.
3: So you went to a radio station because you're insecure? You know, this is literally insane.
2: I'm not insecure, Danny. That's what the card says. Who's Jordan? It's a simple question. Who's Jordan?
3: This is
2: yeah, okay, so just tell me who it is.
3: He's a friend. He's a friend, okay?
2: A friend. Okay, Dan, look, you always hide your phone from me. You turned around in the kitchen the other night like I was an intruder. You jumped because I walked in. You had a package in your car, a gift. And when I asked you, you said it was just something for work. And you're always leaving on Saturday mornings to say you're going, and you never bring your laptop. If it's work related, why aren't you bringing your laptop?
3: This is insane, and this is why I don't tell you things.
2: No, you don't have to. You know what? Just explain why you're sending flowers to Jordan, and there's nothing going on. Explain it to me.
3: It's a surprise for somebody. I'm sure that you've surprised somebody once in your life. There's no point explaining the surprise to you because it's not your surprise.
1: Okay.
2: Well, it may not be for me, but I want to know what the surprise is. Tell me. Tell us all. What's the surprise, Danny?
3: If you need to air out dirty laundry in a radio show?
2: Why are you acting so strange with this? Why are you so defensive? If you've got nothing to hide, just say it.
3: Yeah, I have nothing to hide.
4: Wow.
2: Really?
3: You want me to say it, so I'll say it. I have nothing to hide.
4: Oh, wow.
1: Wow.
2: Really? Really? So why are you acting all defensive then?
3: I don't have to give you this explanation. He's just somebody that happens to trust me.
1: Oh, that sounds...
2: You are so full of shit, Danny. You are so full of shit. No wonder your eyes are brown.
3: Okay, you know what? Since you're airing out dirty laundry for everybody to hear, how about this? I am cheating on you, okay? Congratulations, Whoa. You were right.
5: What?
4: I mean, we kind of saw that coming.
2: Wow.
3: Yeah, Jordan isn't a contractor or a coworker or whatever story you want to make up. He's the one I met on Instagram. We've been talking for a few weeks, and now we've been seeing each other.
2: Wow. 2 years together, and then you meet some schmuck on Instagram, and then it's just over, just like that.
4: Oh, man.
3: Well, I mean, you dragged us onto the radio, Mateo, so I guess everybody knows. Thank you.
4: You did it. This is on you.
1: You cheated on him.
4: Girl.
3: Yeah, because he does shit like this, and you know what? I'm out of here, okay? I'm done. We're done.
1: Mateo, she's gone.
4: I'm sorry.
2: Guys,
1: yeah, man, that sucks.
2: Listen, I'm so sorry for dragging you all into this, but thank you so much. Because literally, until about a month ago, I had no clue.
1: Yeah.
2: Not a clue.
1: You know, it'll work out for you eventually. I know it sucks right now.
2: Yeah, well, whoever this Jordan guy is, I hope she's not on TikTok, too. that'll be the next thing for her, I guess.
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2: Hello?
3: Hey, is this Jubal?
2: Yeah, what's up? You have a dirty little secret?
3: Yes, sir, I do.
2: Sweet, what is it?
3: So, this was 2 years ago. I was dating this girl, and I got invited to a pool party. Well, her friend used to hang out with us all the time, her best friend. And so I asked her if she could go to the pool party, and she said that she couldn't, the girl that I was dating. So her friend went with me, and long story short, we ended up sleeping together, and I never told the girl that I was dating about it.
4: So you slept with the girl you were...
3: She never found out.
4: Her best friend you hooked up with at a pool party.
3: Yes. Yes.
4: So you cheated. That's what I'm getting at.
3: Yeah, kinda.
5: Are you still with the girl that you cheated on?
3: No, so now I'm actually kind of happily married now with somebody that I met after all that happened.
4: Oh.
2: Okay, cool.
5: Bye-bye. All things work out for the best.
2: Congratulations. And thank you for telling us your dirty little secret.
4: That relationship didn't work out, but...
3: No, it didn't at all.
2: All right, have a good one.
3: Yeah, you do.
2: See ya, bye.
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18: KISS.
17: 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They just don't get it.
18: Wow.
17: Why, back in my day, things were so much better. We slaved away at our jobs every single day and took pride in the fact that somebody at the top was living lavish and vacationing with their family and playing golf every day, while all the while we were working our fingers to the bone from 9 to 5 for the 2 days off that we were legally mandated to get a year. We were stressed out, we sucked up our emotions, and we were fine. And these kids today are just so stupid. That's the sound of every single boomer in the office place, I guess, right now, because there's a trend of things at work that Gen Z is tired of doing. And apparently it has all of the boomers very upset at Gen Z, saying that they have no work ethic at all.
19: Right.
17: So we'll go over the things that Gen Z says is tired of doing at the workplace and see if you agree right after this.

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2: Another day, another reason to rip Gen Z.
3: Why?
2: It's The Jubal Show. I honestly feel bad for Gen Z. I'm starting to feel bad for them because every single day there's another article or poll that comes out just ripping them. And it's all from people in the older generations, which I'm part of. But I think that the people in the older generations need to shut up and realize that they're just angry because Gen Z is the first generation that's like, hey, we're people and we're going to do our own thing and like, don't tell us what to do.
4: And we're going to make things easier.
2: All of the older generations are mad about that because they're like, hey, why didn't we think of that? We literally had somebody controlling us. Like, we put like a lot of pride in like making work our life when we realized, like, wait a second, by the time we're 70 and can actually go do things, we can't because hip mobility.
3: Don't hate us because
2: all these Gen Zers are trying to retire like early and go vacation before they get to work. What are they thinking? Anyway, there's a new trend of boomers and Gen Xers being mad at Gen Z because of the things that Gen Z is tired of in the workplace, because we all know that Gen Z is trying to make it in the workplace now.
3: Trying is the main concern there.
2: And there are things that the older generation thinks are normal at work, but the younger generation thinks needs to stop. And because of that, it's going viral. We'll see if you agree with these. But here are the things that Gen Zers say they're tired of when it comes to the workplace.
3: Wait.
2: Merit-based anything.
3: What does that mean? Well, there's some things where I'm like, that doesn't need to be a thing. Like, I feel like there's some things people do based solely on the fact that, like, just to do it because they've always done it.
2: Yeah.
3: That makes sense?
2: Yeah.
3: It's like, yeah, we don't need to, yeah, do that.
2: I feel like, you know, like, I know I'm not in Gen Z. I'm obviously older. But every time I read one of these and then I read, like, what Gen Z's values are, I'm like, can I be honorary or what? Because I always I always agree with it way more than I do anything from the older generations that I'm part of. I'm like, why are they all idiots? Like, that makes sense to me. I, like, especially when it comes to this workplace thing, you know? I'm not exactly the most corporate dude ever.
3: I feel like you could be an honorary.
2: Yeah. They also think that any corporate lingo with no real purpose is not a thing that
4: makes sense.
2: Yeah, that totally makes sense.
3: Because, like, literally, jargon. You, Tang, let's put a pin in it. Let's circle back. What are we circling back to? We can figure it out right now. I don't have to get on another
2: corporate lingo is so annoying. And it's always funny when you meet someone who starts
4: speaks
2: a job
4: language
2: and they're like not like that.
4: Yeah.
2: And then because they get a higher position in a job, all of a sudden they're like, let's, you know, get some synergy in here and put a thumbtack on that, you know, whatever. Like, it's crazy. Strict dress codes is also another thing that Gen Z says they're tired of in the workplace.
4: Yeah, I'm old.
3: I don't think I ever had a strict dress code.
4: But I've never had one.
3: This job,
4: yeah.
3: And I'm so lucky because I get told from my friends who do have dress codes that, like, Victoria, what are you wearing to work? Like, and I tried going to one of their offices one day, and they're like, please change. I was like, why? And they're like, you can't wear that. I was like, what do you mean I can't? Like, it was nothing bad.
2: You're not wearing anything revealing.
3: No. Well, the top I was wearing.
2: Oh, it was.
3: It was too casual. And so it was a little short. And she's like, please. And I'm like, oh no, sorry, I don't know how to dress for like an adult workplace.
4: Yeah. I honestly don't own a pair of dress shoes, and I don't think I've owned a pair of dress shoes.
3: Wait, really?
4: Ever.
3: What?
4: Yeah, I've never owned a pair of dress shoes.
3: Oh,
2: wow.
4: Literally, I'm 50
2: that's
4: years
2: crazy.
4: Old, and
2: yeah,
4: I've never done that. That's because crazy. It's radio. Because
3: you don't need
2: yeah,
3: to.
2: You've worked in radio. I've worked in an office before, and I had to dress business casual, and I hated it.
4: Yeah,
3: I've seen Jewel walk in here once in a suit and tie, and someone else had to tie his tie for him, and it was amazing. I'm sorry. It was just so funny.
2: Another thing that Gen Z is tired of in the workplace and says that shouldn't be a thing is too many meetings that should be emails. Yeah. Who doesn't agree with that?
3: There's a lot of meetings. Like, I think half the time people just like to chit-chat.
4: And the end of the meetings always end with, let's circle back. Mm-hmm. So we're going to have another meeting.
2: Another meeting about this thing. Right?
4: A meeting about the meeting.
3: It's like, doesn't need to happen, guys. Let's just go in an email. We can figure everything out there and have no issues with everything.
2: Another thing that Gen Z workers say they're tired of in the workplace and shouldn't exist is being expected to respond to emails and phone calls after work.
4: Yeah.
2: I agree with that 100%.
4: Yeah.
2: I mean, I don't answer them at work.
4: Yeah.
2: So, I'm sure I can do it after work. What are you talking about?
4: I literally will send Jubal a text and he'll be like, if he answers, great. If he doesn't, great. I'll see him in the morning.
2: Yeah.
3: I will say what's funny is I have a lot of friends who still, that we still answer like our emails and everything after work. Like, I know people who are older than me who won't answer emails. People usually I'm emailing after work and I'm like, hey, if I'm supposed to be on, aren't you supposed to be on? Why aren't you answering me? Like, hello.
2: Yeah.
3: Where are you?
4: I was just on vacation, and I had a hard time not checking my email while I was on vacation. I had to check myself on it.
2: Like, I used to always be on my phone answering emails and stuff like that. Like, I used to be on it, and then at a certain point, I just stopped. And I was like, this is way better.
4: Yeah, I was going to say.
2: I stopped completely. Yeah, I was like, I'm not working hard on anything anymore. It's fine.
3: I mean, and you're still doing pretty great. So, if anything, inspiration.
2: Yeah. I've had literally people tell me like, hey, when that guy calls, like a corporate person, even if it's 9 o'clock at night, you answer their phone. I was like, no, it's 9 o'clock at night.
4: All right, I'm asleep.
2: Yeah, plus they might not want to talk to me. Who knows how much I've had to drink that night.
3: You know, I was going to say.
2: Like, it might not be good for me to answer my phone at 9 o'clock at night.
4: Right, you're playing Russian roulette a little bit. Yeah.
3: That once, and I had way too much to drink. It was not the smartest thing I've done.
2: Another thing that Gen Z doesn't like to do in the workplace, not having enough time off.
3: That's legit. Because I feel like nowadays, they give you very, very little because they want you to just work. And I know some companies, they give as much as you want because they know if they do that, then you won't actually take it.
4: Yeah, I mean, the work in America in general is crazy.
2: Yeah.
3: There are other countries that have 4-day work weeks.
4: Yeah.
3: Why don't we have one of those?
2: Yeah, I don't know, especially since all the research says that it's actually better and then more productivity and everything else.
4: Yeah.
2: The number one thing that Gen Zers are tired of in the workplace is being pressured to work in an actual office. Everybody wants to be remote. That is true.
4: That one's... Well, I think you should still come to work.
3: I think COVID kind of messed that one up for us because you gave us the option to work from home and we're very productive at home.
2: I think there's a lot of jobs that you don't need to be in the office for. You know, there are some that you should be there for. Like, if I'm going to a surgeon... I want him to be doing the surgery.
4: You don't want him doing it remotely.
2: Yeah, like I don't want him to be, it's like telling somebody what to do over Zoom.
4: Or doing a remote control robot arm. Yeah,
2: so I think there are some jobs that would be good to be in the workplace, but other ones, I think most jobs could be done from somewhere else.
3: On a computer, laptop.
2: Yeah, exactly.
3: Wait, did I tell you about how I sent an email once to our bosses, and because of the corporate lingo, they knew I didn't send it. I got questioned about it the next day. They're like, so, you're not writing your own emails? And I'm like, are you serious?
4: Would you use AI?
3: No! I just got help.
2: Phone prank happens every single hour on the 20s. Your next one is coming up right after this. And then right after that is Nina's What's Trending.

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1: It's almost time for your phone prank. 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And today I call a woman whose husband set her up. And I call from the gas company to say there might be a gas leak at her house. And then play a bunch of fart sound effects. 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
2: Hello?
3: Hey there, this is Pete Eakins. I'm calling from Energy. I was looking for Marissa, who is the resident at 3 East.
2: This is Marissa. How can I help you?
3: Okay, good. Hey, you're doing okay. Hi, Marissa. I'm calling today because I need to alert you to a potential gas leak at your home. We're not sure, so I need to ask you a couple questions. And if we find out you do have a gas leak there, then we're going to need you to vacate the premises and get emergency services out there.
2: What? Oh my God! You think there's a gas leak? Why do you think that?
3: Well, there's construction down the street. I'm not sure if you've seen the crews or not, but they disturbed a line, and since then, we've noticed some irregularities in your gas meter, which means it's unstable, and there could be a gas leak inside your home.
2: Okay, what do we need to do to fix this? I need my house to not explode.
3: Well, that would be good. First, I just need to ask you a couple questions. Are you currently in the residence?
2: Yes, I am.
3: Okay, great. Can you do me a favor? Just take a listen and see if you hear any unusual sounds, like a whistling sound or any kind of a hissing sound, something that would sound like gas escaping.
2: Okay, all right. Just give me a second, and I'll listen.

0: and walk around and see.
1: Okay, great. All right, so you're listening now?
0: Yeah, I'm trying to.
1: Okay, all right. All right, I'll be quiet then. Did you hear anything?
0: No, I don't hear anything.
1: Okay, listen again.
0: Okay.
1: Did you hear anything?
0: I think I heard a fart sound over the phone.
1: You did. It's just a little joke that we do here at the gas company, because we're the gas company.
0: That's really childish. This is a bad situation, and what are you? That's so inappropriate. Like, you can't. I'm trying to listen, and you're making fart sounds.
1: I'm sorry about that. It's just a joke we have here at the gas company, because we're the gas company. And yes, it is a very serious issue. And I should let you really inspect it. You also need to see if you can't hear any sounds. Do you notice any interesting smells coming from your place at all?
0: No, I don't. That's not funny. That's not even funny at all. Like, what are you doing? Stop farting at me on the phone. I'm trying to find a house lease.
1: Sorry about that. It's just, you know, I get carried away sometimes. But anyway, yeah, we do need to figure this out, though, because I need to know if I need to get emergency services out there.
0: Okay, well, quit making fart sound effects and let me check my house and see if there's any leak that we actually need to deal with.
1: Noted. Okay, sorry about that. It's just we like to have fun here at the gas company, you know. Oh boy, there's another one. Anyway, do you have neighbors? Have you talked to your neighbors at all? Are they experiencing unstable gas? Sorry, I love my job. Oh boy. Sorry,
0: okay,
1: I couldn't help it.
0: All right, that's enough. Listen here, you flatulent little piece of give me somebody else in your department. I cannot talk to you anymore.
1: Hey,
0: no, this is ridiculous. Give me my
1: Marissa, this is actually Jubal from the Jubal Show doing a phone prank on you, and your husband set you up.
0: What?
1: Yeah, it's a joke. 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
0: Oh my God. I mean, I thought that was totally weird, but yeah, oh my God, that sounds like my husband.
2: Yeah. 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
1: It's time for a brand new call of Booty. And today one of our listeners is on the phone and she wants to call her husband and see if he'll leave his job right now to meet her for a booty call. But remember, it's not dirty. Can't say anything blatant. We'll give her a theme to use and it's always ridiculous. And we'll see if she can first get him to understand what she's even talking about and then see if he'll actually leave his job to meet her for a booty call. Casey, you want to call your husband Jordan, right?
2: Yeah, I've never done anything like this before, but I think this is so hilarious. So
1: okay.
2: I'm going to give it a try.
1: All right. What does your husband do for work?
2: Oh, he just is an ad rep. It's just kind of a boring marketing job.
1: Okay.
3: Don't tell him that.
1: And what kind of guy is he? Is he somebody that would is willing to cut out of work, or does he take his job very seriously and it'd be hard to get him to leave?
2: Yeah, I don't know. I guess it'd be fun to try, though.
1: Okay. Well, you can't say anything blatant and you can't be dirty and tell them exactly what you want to do. We give everybody a theme to use for their call of booty. And today you have to call and try to see if your husband will leave his job right now and meet you for a booty call. But everything you say has to be sung in the tune of Happy Birthday.
2: Oh, goodness.
3: That's so hot.
1: Yeah. I know, very sexy.
2: I'm so not much of a singer.
1: Oh. Do you think?
2: He's going to, I don't know what he's going to think.
1: Yeah, he may think that you've been drinking.
2: He's going to think that I hit my head or something. I don't know.
1: Well, we'll play a song, come back, and then you can call him and you can try to convince him to leave his job to meet you for a booty call. And everything you say has to be sung to the tune of Happy Birthday, okay?
2: All right.
1: All right. Well, get your call of booty right after this. It's the Jubal Show.
4: Is this thing on?

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1: I'm in the middle of a brand new call of booty, and if you're just joining us, Casey is on the phone and she's about to call her husband, Jordan, who works at a marketing job, and see if he'll leave his job right now to meet her for a booty call. But remember, it can't be dirty and she can't just say anything blatant about exactly what she wants to do. Today, Casey has to convince her husband to leave work, singing everything to the tune of Happy Birthday. Casey, are you ready?
2: I am ready as I'll ever be.
3: Hey, there you go.
1: All right. Well, you do know the Happy Birthday song, right? Just making sure.
2: I do know the Happy Birthday song.
4: Okay. Sweet.
1: Well, here we go. Good luck. And we'll jump in to save you if we need to, but I'm going to dial his phone number right now.
5: Hi, this is Jordan. How can I help you?
2: Hey there, my boo. Hey there, my boo. Why don't you leave work, please? I've got a present for you.
3: Huh. Okay.
5: Case, is that you?
2: Yes, it's me. How are you? In our bed built for two. So just come and meet me so I could make you go ooh.
5: what in the world are you doing?
2: Happy birthday. I'm sad it's not you. I'm sad it's not you. Happy birthday to you. You asked me what I'm doing, and I'm sad it's not you.
3: Oh, okay. Oh, bad.
5: Weren't you supposed to be at work? Did you and Stephanie sneak out at lunch to smoke a bowl? What's going on?
2: Happy birthday. No, I just have a need. Get home in 20 minutes. Don't make me beg, please.
5: What? Okay, you're being really weird. Why are you saying happy birthday before you start singing? Really bad singing.
2: Babe, Jordan, please pay attention to what I'm saying. Happy birthday. I want you home now. I want you home now. Walk in the door and you'll see all my clothes on the ground.
5: My wife is on crack. My wife is on crack. I get what you're saying. But why are you doing it like that?
1: He's doing it back.
2: Please just come home.
5: Okay, here's the deal. Okay, here's the deal. I'll pack up all my things and come get a thrill.
2: What? Are you? Are you serious?
5: Yeah.
2: Hell yeah! I just won $150. I love you.
1: What?
5: What are you talking about?
2: Don't come home. I'm still at work, but my coworkers didn't think I could get you for a call of booty. Pay up. You can suck it.
1: What? Hey, Jordan, this is actually the Jubal Show. It's a radio show.
3: I'm Victoria.
1: Yeah, my name is Jubal.
3: And
1: we do a segment on the show called Call of Booty where you try to get your significant other to leave their job and see if they'll meet you for a booty call, but we always give people a weird theme to use. And your wife was supposed to say everything in the tune of Happy Birthday, but apparently she's not at home anyway. So you're at work?
5: Oh, God.
2: I'm at work, Jordan. I'm sorry. I'll owe you one later.
5: No, you picked a good one because she can't sing for anything. That's hilarious.
3: I'm so shocked that you're at work.
2: Yeah, so I'm at work and my coworkers didn't think I could do it. And I just won $150. We'll have a nice dinner later.
1: Nice.
5: All right.
1: Well,
5: yeah. Hell yeah. I'm just glad you're not on crack.
0: Jubal's Call of Booty right here on 98.

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1: Yeah. Guaranteed human.
2: Now, here's your chance to win $1,000. 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
4: Y'all ready?
5: Ready.
4: Yeah. Oh, so much to talk about. You can Google all sorts of things, but don't ever Google this. You might get hacked. They say you should never Google this. I'll tell you what it is later this hour.
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3: Let's go. A few years ago, indie rock lovers would have never imagined Tame Impala would eventually have the most played song on the radio. It's happened for the first time, and the same goes for Jenny, too. This is the one, as you know, Dracula major crossover, number 5.

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3: That depresses me.
4: Exactly. I can see that side of it as well.
3: Yeah, it's so rare that someone's this kind that people are shocked. That's the problem. 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
1: Seacrest with you, Sisney and Tanya. 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
1: That's going to wrap it up for us. 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
1: Yes. All right, everybody, do what you need to do and then come back tomorrow. Thank you.
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1: Yo, can I just say, I cannot believe that August is literally a couple of days away. Like, why is this summer going by so fast like it has someplace to be, right? What's popping on a Wednesday afternoon? You already know. You got EJ stepping in. 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
1: Hey, appreciate you hanging out on a Wednesday afternoon. My name is EJ. Coming up, I got to tell you how people are turning to tarot card readers just so they can find this out. You know what? A lot of people think that it's out of pocket, but you know what? Do you. We'll definitely break the story down next.

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1: Yo, what's poppin'? 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

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What up? 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
1: Yo, Wednesday afternoon, my name is EJ. Is it ever okay to tell your friends that they need to unfollow your ex on social media after you guys break up? I see why people do it. I don't necessarily feel like you have to. Let's talk about it next, y'all.

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1: Yo, my name is EJ. 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
2: It depends on the breakup.
1: Yeah, so here's the thing. So I've been friends with someone. So I'm friends with the friend and also the ex. And I was friends with the ex before they were even like in a relationship. And they want me to unfollow them. And I'm thinking to myself, I knew them before you guys were even together. Like, I don't understand why you expect me to unfollow them.
2: Oh, yeah, of course. If you were friends first, you can't stop being friends. You stop being friends with the one that came after.
1: As a matter of fact, I need to be unfollowing you.
2: Yes.
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1: Yo, what's poppin'? 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
1: Can I just say that there is something about Olivia Dean's voice that's just so soothing to me. 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
2: Yo, my name is EJ. 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
3: I think that when you're in a relationship, you should be very careful how you bring in your friends. Mm-hmm. I think at one point you have to have some sort of boundaries. If you want to befriend, or you want your friends to befriend your boyfriend when you guys are in social scenes, it's okay. Mm-hmm. I don't agree with let's exchange numbers, let's exchange social media, because things like this can happen. As far as you befriending my boyfriend on social media or having his personal number, I don't agree to it, because that can cause problems.

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1: Yo, what up? It is EJ. Did you see how there is a college out there that's going to have a social media influencer course where it's apparently going to teach you how to build a brand and become an influencer? I don't know why, but I feel like you can't really teach somebody to be an influencer. Either you

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1: Yo, what up? My name is EJ. It is me, EJ, on a gram. We're talking about, is it ever okay to tell your friends that they need to unfollow your ex on social media? I don't know. I feel like it's kind of childish, but we'll definitely talk about that next, y'all.

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1: Yo, what's poppin'? My name is EJ. Anybody else get low-key suspicious when that one friend or cousin you haven't talked to in forever hits you up? Only reason why I get suspicious is because you know they're about to ask for something. That's why they hit you up.

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1: Yo, tell me, is it ever okay to tell your friends to unfollow your ex on social media?
2: Yeah, they have to unfollow.
1: You do? Why?
2: Because they're my friends.
1: You're like, listen, you're not leaving here, this relationship, with any of my friends.
2: Yeah.
1: I just feel like it's a little petty, especially when, you know, we're all adults and we're all able to be friends with, you know, with who we want to be friends with, if that makes sense.
2: Yeah, that makes sense, too. But then you're going to start seeing, the friend is going to start seeing the person's post and they're going to come back to you. So just to avoid all that. Louisville.

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1: Yo, is it ever okay to tell your friends to unfollow your ex on social media?
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2: 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Yes, unfollow them. I shouldn't even have to ask.

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1: Yo, am I the only person that gets super irritated when you text somebody and it takes them 5 to 7 business days to reply back to the text? And it's like, bruh, you and I both know you are not that busy. Reply to the text. I could be.

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I appreciate you hanging out on a Wednesday afternoon. My name is EJ. Coming up, I got to tell you how people are turning to tarot card readers just so they can find this out. You know what? A lot of people think that it's out of pocket, but you know what? Do you. We'll definitely break the story down.

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1: Yo, my name is EJ. Got my girl Gabby hanging out.
0: So in South Korea, more pet owners are turning to tarot cards to try to understand what their animals are thinking.
2: This is a real thing. I've seen this on TikTok. It's a real thing.
0: How though?
2: There's so many pet, like tarot card, like
0: pet psychics.
2: Yes, so many.
0: Oh my gosh. I feel like you don't need a tarot card reader to know what your pet is thinking, especially my mom's dog. The trend is called pet tarot, and it is growing fast as more people are choosing pets over children.
2: Oh my.
0: So at one shop in Seoul, a tarot card reader named Hangwang Su has made a special card deck just for pets, including dogs, cats, turtles, and other small animals. And you can literally go in there. The session costs about $14 each. And they say once the pet owners start asking questions about their pet's feelings, they cannot stop coming back for more visits.
2: Dude, it's a real thing. I'm telling you, because there's this one lady that does it on Zoom.
0: Oh, does
2: and,
0: she?
2: Yeah. And people like get on and they have their pet there. And like, you just see people like when they're talking and like she's telling them what your pet is thinking and all this stuff. It just, all the dots connect because your dog can't communicate with you. Like, yeah, he barks. But
0: I feel like you know how your dog's feeling. You know what I mean?
2: Yes and no, though. Like, it's a little different because they can't say it, right? Yeah. Barking and, yeah, you know they're like mannerisms or whatever. Mm-hmm. But it was just crazy how emotional this woman got. Like, hearing the things about how much he loves his pet owner, too. Like, his mom. Like,
0: yeah.
2: I was like, this is so cute.
0: Oh, my goodness.

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So I was reading this list, items in your house that are dirtier than a toilet seat. Apparently a toothbrush holder, a sponge, a rag, money, a pet toy, your countertop, the kitchen sink. You know what? Just throw the whole house away.

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0: nowadays, everybody wanna talk like they got something to say, but nothing comes out when they move their lips, just a bunch of gibberish. 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